0: people will get you in a race car. I promise.
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0: Northern Arizona and the rest of you out there in cyberspace, welcome to the Simmons Car Care Shop Talk Show. I'm Jerry Simmons, your host, just back from the East Coast. And with me today, of course, the guy that's been handling the show since I've been gone, Mr. Jim Mooney, Mr. Super Safe Saturday himself. Thanks, Jim. Thanks for covering me, buddy, while I was gone.
1: Oh, Jerry, no problem. Thanks. You know what? It's easy when you got the support crew like Tip and Jen. Hopefully Jen's awake today.
0: Well, I mean, everybody has some rain in the cloud, you know.
1: That's right. But you got I got the support crew in here, so it makes my job easy. They, believe it or not, they really do help me out. So
0: absolutely. Absolutely. Well, are you going to do the Super Safe Saturday?
1: I will. Absolutely. That's right, folks. Remember?
0: Go right ahead.
1: That's right, folks. And remember, it's live call and talk show, 520-719-1490, 520-719-1490, right here on ESPN Tucson, 1490 AM, 94.9 HD, 4 FM. All right, now that I got the
0: you stuff, did it well. You did it well.
1: Thank you.
0: You learn well. You learn quick, Jim. Young man.
1: Only after four or five years, I got it down.
0: Well, no, it's been a little earlier than that. Come on. I've been doing it 30-some, and I haven't got it right yet.
1: Oh, well, you know, I'll keep practicing.
0: Yeah, hey, I'm telling you, you know, when you're number two, number three, we just have to keep practicing.
1: Keep practicing. That's it. That's all you can do. It's the one dimension. We'll get it right. We get it right, we'll have to quit doing it. Go on to something else.
0: It'd be boring if we got everything right.
1: Yeah, that's right. You're correct.
0: One, it's live talk. It's not pre-recorded or anything. So when we say it, it's said and it's recorded.
1: You know, Jerry, it would be tough for us to pre-record this and then actually play it because there's just no way we could get this down right. So it works better live.
0: So. We're never going to pre-record one. I hate pre-recorded shows. I can't do them. Even my own own shows. I don't like the best of because I just don't like previous. It's old news at that time, and I'd rather screw up a new one.
1: Right, that's right. We're gonna screw it up. Let's do it. Let's do it real time. So
0: doggone right.
1: That's and you know it's instantaneous right now. So you know it's like there's no delay here. We're on the air, ready to roll. So there's no oh well it was so 30 seconds ago. You know because everything you're getting is live right now. So man, we can't get
0: anything. Everything except for the dump button.
1: Except for the dump button.
0: Tip's on the dump button. He keeps his fingers on the dump button. If you ever watch Tip do the dump button when I'm on the show live, his fingers are sitting there bouncing on top of the keys.
1: He does. We do pretty good. He doesn't have.
0: I don't even know what I'm going to say next, let alone Tip.
1: Yeah. He's got 1.3 seconds to figure out that was wrong.
0: No, we can't have that over the airways. No, Jerry, they'll shoot you for things less than that. That's true.
2: While you were gone, they were talking about Tesla front compartments.
1: That's right.
2: Or frunks. Frunk.
1: We were talking about the frunk.
2: Boy, talk about at the ready position.
1: Yeah.
2: Did he just say?
1: If there were beads of perspiration running down Tip's hand going, you frunk, you're so close to the edge. And so.
0: Right. You know, I attended about five, I think, car cruise-ins back in Virginia or North Carolina. Well, North Carolina, did I go to Virginia on one? No. North Carolina. And I seen a bunch of cars, beautiful cars. Oh, my gosh. You know, I even told one guy, I said, what do y'all do? You just sit back here and create classic cars? What happens when the federal government says you can't drive them anymore? You don't want to say that at a cruise in. That is not something you want to say in Carolina. You don't know where the duck crawl back in the trunk of your car or, you know, or say 10 Hail Marys. Oh, Lord, don't let them kill me.
1: Wow.
0: That it would be messy. I mean, I'm telling you. You know, whoever's writing a regulation needs to check with that bunch back there and make sure that you're not stepping on some toes. Because classic cars is huge across the USA.
2: Yeah.
0: And, I mean, some of the things I've seen back there is just phenomenal. You know, this one old geezer, about the same age as me, he had a 57 Plymouth, just an old plain-looking Plymouth, had a blob kind of type of paint job, like a mauve or something like that. And I told him, I said, why did you, raise the hood? I want to, this is more to this than that. He raised the hood. There's a 440 with two four barrels sitting under that thing.
2: Wow.
0: It gives a new meaning to sleeper.
2: Wow.
0: But the guy, he's just a shade older than I am. He's up in the, I think, late 70s or something. But then the cars, I did not see a Tesla, though. I seen one Studebaker pickup that he wouldn't even raise the hood on it because it's a real old Studebaker pickup. But when he fired it up, it shook the ground.
2: Wow.
0: So I guess he just didn't want anybody to know what he had in there. But I seen some 1,100 horsepower Chrysler products. I've seen Corvettes that in the 700 horsepower range, and they're stock, they're factory stock. And I'm just scratching my head and go, why do you need 750 horsepower to drive 45 mile an hour? One, they don't drive 45 mile, 45 mile an hour speed sign in in North Carolina, where NASCAR grew up, okay, is merely something to catch bugs as you go by, is the only thing I can figure. Nobody drives 45 in a 45 zone. And if you've got a freeway and it says 55, you better make sure your seatbelt's on tight, because that is not where you're going to be riding. So it just, but it was fantastic. Some of the friendliest people I've ever met in my life at these car shows, though. And the same way in Tucson, for the classic car owners here, I know what it takes to put a classic car together. And mine are not as complete as most of yours. But I'll swear. However, back to a super safe Saturday, the zombies are out in full force, quote, coast to coast. You'll be happy to hear that.
1: Well,
0: you'll be happy to hear that.
1: That's sad that they're out in full force, but Jared's driving this morning and right in the construction right there at Grant and just after Country Club.
0: Uh-huh.
1: Zombie walks literally in front. I mean, within 5 feet in the front of a semi truck. Guy's going about 20 miles an hour, and the guy just walks right in front of him. I don't know how much brain power it takes to realize that this big thing is probably not going to stop.
0: Have you ever thought about brain on drugs?
1: Yeah, exactly. I did hear that last night. I think it was last night or the day before. A Frontier Airlines plane hit somebody a zombie on the runway. So it's not restricted to the roads, folks. Somebody got ran over on the runway.
0: Well, the difference, if an airplane hits you on a runway and a car hits you on 22nd Street here in Tucson, they can get the big chunks up. And where the airplane hits you, they mop it up.
1: Yeah.
0: One's a greasy spot and the other one's got some hunks in it.
1: Yeah. I was just like, so the guy, what? Obviously, there's no thought process that's, how did you get onto the tarmac to begin with? And then you're just wandering around out there? I mean, that's obviously got to be completely brain dead.
0: What gets me is, and driving an F-450 inside of Tucson, and I couldn't understand why a woman in a little old bitty bug type car couldn't see something as big as an F-450. RV haul, no.
1: No tickets.
0: Couldn't see an F-450 toter going through an intersection. And she cut me off. And I seen her and I told myself, I said, self, this looks like something stupid's about to happen. Sure enough, a lady come across. If I didn't have 19-inch rotors on that dually, on that 20, those 19-inch tires, and lock them down. That big 450 come down to from about 20 mile an hour to zero in about 10 steps. I mean, it was there. And if that little red car had another coat of paint, she wouldn't have got through the intersection. And the good news is she did not stop. She just drove on through, which was good because she'd have stopped her. You know, way in the world, I missed her. So, you know, for all you out there playing chicken with these big trucks, the average is against you. You know, you look at Jim's trucks or look at the big 18-wheelers, Jim tows. What if you have a Jim with one of his big monster trucks towing an 18-wheeler with a trailer on it coming down the road? Are you stupid enough to pull over in front of that truck? How many pounds are we talking, Jim? 100,000?
1: 120.
0: 120,000
1: pounds.
0: 120,000 pounds. I don't care if his brake drums are bigger than the bus. You can't stop that thing in 5 foot.
1: Well, and then think about this, Jerry. When we're hauling something like hazardous fuel, like a fuel truck, and let's say you cut in front of, you know, not just me, but anybody, any fuel truck, and you jackknife the thing and the thing rolls over, it punctures a tank. Now you've got fuel on the ground and most likely an explosion. So the whole area is going to have a major fire issue.
0: Okay. I know that fuel tanks have baffles in them. You know fuel tanks have baffles.
1: I do.
0: We put baffles in race cars for a reason, to keep most of the fuel, keep it distributed inside so that you don't get a weight transfer.
1: That's right.
0: I don't care if you got baffles out every 3 inches in the tank. You're going to have weight transfer because it's a what do you call it when it's a fluid load or something like that.
1: Yeah, it's a liquid load. It's a liquid load.
0: And it moves.
1: It sloshes.
0: It moves.
1: It's like imagine taking a 1 gallon jug that's about half or three quarters full, sliding across a desk, and then stopping it and watch it when it stops. Watch it pull it again. That's how it works.
0: Back and forth, back and forth, back and forth, back and forth. That load runs back and forth. It's just like a crash. You know, people think, oh, if I hit somebody, I'm going to hit my head. No, you're going to hit your head on the front side, then you're going to hit your head on the back side if you don't have your seatbelt on. And most of them don't wear them like they're supposed to. A seatbelt should be on there, a harness, a shoulder strap. It should be snug.
1: Right.
0: I don't care if it wrinkled your darn shirt. You know, I just don't care. Be safe.
1: Well, and
0: snug that sucker up. If it's going to wrinkle your shirt, take an extra shirt to work. How's that for a recommendation?
1: You could do that. Or, you know, when you're working at home, when you're working at home, you really don't care. So the odds of you caring what you look like if you actually have to go into the office is pretty low. Mm-hmm. So,
0: well, I've done both in my lifetime. I wore the tie, and I swore up and down I was going to design a bib like a baby has with a catcher on the bottom of it so that when it hits your tie and starts to splatter, it don't go down to your white shirt and then the top of your belt buckle.
1: That's right. That's right.
0: Yeah, so, and nobody's come up with one yet.
1: No, and you're right. Nobody's come up. And, you know, if you remember, you're driving out there, there's all kinds of things that are, you know, what people don't understand is that they will believe that they have total control of their vehicle, which is
0: absolutely,
1: which is true to a point, but you don't have total control of all the other vehicles that are
0: you
1: out
0: have
1: there.
0: Total control of a vehicle when you're sitting in the parking lot and the darn thing's not running.
1: Right.
0: That's when you have total control.
1: But you don't have control of the other vehicles that are going to run into you in the parking lot.
0: Well, of course not. Ask Tesla. They've done hit a few of them.
1: So, but, you know, I mean, you got to, you know, I'll finish by super safe here. You know, you do have to, it is move over, slow down. It is, you know, watch out for the zombies. You know, it's move over, slow down for flashing lights. And folks, I'll just throw this out here real quick. It's Mother's Day weekend, so Mom's Grocery Getter does get high priority this weekend, folks. Yay, look at this, right. So, you know, when you're going to see Mom, you know, make sure, one, you get there safe, and two, make sure you take care of Mom and get Mom safe. So all these things that Jerry and I talk about are because, you know, the whole point of all of this is just make it home safe. That's all it is. If you're 5 minutes late, trust me, I know that you might think the world was going to come to an end, but if you're 5 minutes late, you know what? 5 minutes after you get there, you're not going to care that you're 5 minutes late.
0: Right.
1: You know.
0: That's so. Right. Just remember, there was a reason mamas used to say, oh, when you get home, you call me and let me know you got there safe.
1: That's right.
0: You let me know you got there safe. And we used to think that was stupid. Oh, well, mom.
1: Yeah.
0: No, that wasn't stupid. I'm the same way. If you're going to run across country or you got to drive 2,000 miles, just give me a shout. Give me a shout during, you know, you pull over to a hotel during the night or during the evening or stuff like that. Just shoot me a text at hotel and where you're at. Just in case something happens.
1: And, you know, it's so easy today. I mean, when Jared and I were younger, yeah. Not so much Tip, because yeah. He's way younger than all of us.
0: Well, but, we used to have two tin cans in a line. Right, didn't reach very far.
1: We actually had to stop at the phone, you know, the rotary dial phone and call. Oh. So we actually had to make an effort. Today, it's a, like Jared just said, you're sitting there, you're stopped, you're sitting there. It's a text.
2: Mm-hmm.
1: It's

0: Right.
1: How's that?
0: That's right. But, you know, I mean, when you, just like Jerry just said, when you get to where you're going, how hard is it for you to stop and pick up that thing that's in your hand and say, hey, Mom, I made it. Or text, hey, Mom, I made it here. Here's a photo. You know, do the selfie. Or,
1: hey,
0: you know?
1: Hey, Mom, I'm sitting in Oklahoma right now, and I'm in a storm shelter because they got a tornado.
0: Because I got.
1: But don't worry, I'll be all right. Scare the crap out of them.
0: Well, you know, it could be, hi, Mom, I made it. I just heard there were tornadoes in right where you're at. There are, but you know, but not too close. They're only within 100 feet, so you know.
1: Right. It's just 100 feet, and it's moving my way about 50 miles an hour.
0: Yeah, it's fine.
1: Don't worry. I am fine.
0: We're good.
1: I'm in this NASCAR with a full roll cage, helmets on. It can blow this thing around, you know, 100 miles an hour. That's normal for them, so they're built up to about a 200 mile an hour roll cage, so I'm good to go. Then it sucks you out of the seat harness. Oh, but don't worry, I'll be all right.
0: That's right. Don't
1: worry. I'll be all right. But the zombies, they're as plentiful in Kernersville, North Carolina, as they are out in Tucson, Arizona.
0: I'm sorry to hear that. I'm sorry to hear that.
1: Well, there's nothing we can do about them, you know.
0: No.
1: You know, I was going to go ahead and get a billboard up and say, you need to listen to us. We'll tell you how to drive.
0: You know that would have been great.
1: What that left turn signal is for. We'll tell you what that little arm over on the left side of that steering wheel. I don't mean, you know, when, you know, I begin to think, if I say cut that little arm off, how many people actually cut that off and throw it in the trunk? But if you throw it in the trunk, it don't get rid of the weight. So it's really not beneficial. But they don't know what it is back there either.
0: Weight transfer. Throw it back there with the can of Fix-A-Flat and the air pump to pump up the tire when it goes flat. Is that what you're telling me, Jerry?
1: No. Take your can of Fix-A-Flat. If you can't get out and fix a flat or change a flat on the car, unless the wheel is blown out. Now, if the wheel's blown on the side and you're sitting out on the side of the road and it's 107 degrees in Tucson, guess what that road temperature is? How hot is that road, Jimbo?
0: Oh, it's egg cooking hot. It's 160 degrees is what it is. And, you know, you might not think that's 160 degrees is hot. Well, put your hand on it. Put your hand on for about 30 seconds.
1: You can't.
0: You can't
1: stand on it.
0: Can't.
1: You can't put your hand down on it either.
0: Kneel down on that.
1: Yeah, why would you want to put your hand on a hot plate? Hello? little tip here. If you've got to work on it on the side of the road and the road's really hot, pull your floor mats out of your car and put them down and let them melt on the road while you're changing the tire. And then when you get up, just throw it in the trunk.
0: All right.
1: Provided it's not on fire.
2: I like that.
0: Well,
1: you
0: know, if you're going to work on the, if you actually have to get out, and Jerry says this all the time, but I'll just remind everybody, if you're going to work on the side of the road, which I never recommend, okay, just
1: no,
0: never, I never recommend, but if you think you're going to be crazy enough, you can always pull the floor mats out and kneel on the floor mats, and it goes a long way to protecting your knees. Trust me.
1: It will save your hands, too, when you use that Mickey Mouse, what is that, about a 30-degree lug wrench? They're going to outlaw those things. Because if you get ready to stand on the end of them, they rotate off of the lug nut.
0: No.
1: Go ahead, ask me how I know that.
0: Jerry, do you know how much we pay, the towing industry pays the OEMs to make it so it's not usable? Hello?
1: I figured that's where most of the politicians make their big money, is the towing companies have it set up to where you can control.
0: Right. I don't want you changing your tire out there. Hello?
1: Next thing you guys will be doing is you'll have a display in Frontier Towing that has all of these floor mats and stuff up on the wall. In case you get off on the road and that. I'll tell you what they do need to do, though. Those chalks that you use on the cars, the good ones, get the rubber ones. Don't get those plastic things. They're all right in the dirt because they can hook to the dirt. They've got their bevel, so they'll stick to the dirt. But if you're on the pavement or just get the rubber one, step it up, spend the money, get you a couple of rubber chalks. And then you can keep your car from rolling off the jack stands. And then –

0: I was back in Virginia, and the guy was working on front ends of Ford truck. Guess what? He had one jack, one of these cheap jacks, I think it's something like $29.95 special, under the left side of the frame, under the truck, is about a 2009-8 Ford truck, half ton, 4x4. And then under the front left spindle, he had another jack under the spindle, and he had it up, and he had that right, the left side apart.
1: We got a call.
0: And that thing sitting on two cheap jacks. And I said, hey, buddy, I said, I don't mean to tell you what you're doing, but I've done figured out you don't really understand what the danger is here. Well, let me show you something.
1: We got a caller, Jerry. But,
0: yeah. Hey.
2: Mike.
0: All right, go ahead. I can come
1: Go ahead, Mike.
3: Hey, Jerry. Hey, Jim. Hey, so I had a question about spark plugs. So after I retired, I only put maybe 2,000 miles a year on the car. And so the owner's manual says every 2 years, change the spark plugs. So I start, you know, I did that. I took them out. They look like brand new. So I went 3 years. They look like brand new. And I went 4 years. I take them out, and they look like brand new. So I'm just wondering. I know that there's like, I think it says 2 years or 15,000 miles. It says to replace the plugs. So I'm just wondering, well, you only put about 2,000 miles a year, if that. How often should you change the plugs? I still stick to the 2 years, or what do you say?
0: No, I wouldn't stick to 2 years. That's just blowing money. They got spark plugs last 100,000 miles. So your spark plug change should be based on the service intervals that you actually do them. You can pull them and check them just like you're doing. And if they don't look bad, I mean, you know what a bad spark plug looks like, a black or it's done burning electro out of the center of it. And if you see one like that, then go ahead. If all of them are same age, you just change them all. Okay? Go ahead.
3: Well, I still use the old copper plugs. I went with platinum split fire plugs one time, and I saw no difference in the performance. It ran the same gas miles, same emissions, so I went back to the copper plugs.
0: Let me tell you something about that spark plug you just mentioned. The spark plug splash on the end of the spark plug is based on a flat edged surface. In other words, the edge of spark plug. If you have the ground strap that comes off the side of the plug, if that thing is still got sharp edges on it, you're good to go.
3: Okay.
0: And when it starts burning that off is when it starts scattering the spark, and that's when you lose the efficiency of your spark plug. Okay?
3: Right.
0: So what you're doing is good. You look for the sharpness on the ground strap, and you keep your air filters changed. You keep your fuel delivery system clean, because the gas burn, the gas foul, is what caused most of them to go out. And keep the carbon off the spark plugs.
3: Okay.
0: And you will have carbon there. If you've got a naturally aspirated engine, you will have carbon. It starts at about 7,500 miles on a direct injection, and it starts at 7,500 miles on a regular carbureted vehicle. A carbureted vehicle carries it on through. The direct injection actually is worse as far as a carbon builder than a regular, the old spark plug carburetor.
3: Okay.
1: Well, what year car is this, Mike?
3: It's 85.
1: 85 Ford Chevy?
3: It's an Oldsmobile. It's a throttle body.
1: 85 Olds, 3,800 or something like that? 3.8 liter?
3: No, 2.5.
1: 2.5, a little four-cylinder?
3: Yes.
1: Yeah, I mean, it's got an iron head. I mean, it's,
3: yep.
1: You know, maybe if you feel froggy, maybe, what, every 7 or 8 years, Jerry? I mean, you're never going to wear them out.
0: When you pull that spark plug out and you see the sharpness gone on the ground straps and the center electrode, then your electrode will normally burn sideways, okay, just from which it's the nature of the beast. But until then, if I've got a clean spark plug and it'll be light gray, and it still has all the sharpness on it, and it's not too far on the gap. The gap is critical. If it calls for $35,000, it should be around $35,000, $34,000, something like that. If it's down to $25,000, in other words, you can stick a half dollar inside it, it's time to change them. But the resistance, you don't want the resistance to build up too far, and don't forget the plug wires.
1: Plug wires
0: are only good for about 75,000 miles. And you need to have it, you know, put it on a machine, or you can measure, get an ohm meter, go ahead and ohm them out, and you can actually work it backwards into it. I've had old Chevrolets and stuff over the years, and I do exactly that. I'm not telling you to do anything that I don't do myself.
1: You know,
0: had a Ford truck, pulled the spark plugs at 60,000 miles. They were fine.
1: You say you run about 2,000 miles a year, Mike?
3: About 2,000, yeah.
1: I'd be more worried about fuel. I'd put some fuel additive in there because you're not...
0: Absolutely.
1: You're not even burning a tank of fuel every 6 months. I mean,
3: I put stable in the gas.
1: Okay, good deal. Yeah, I'd be way more concerned about the fuel because the fuel just sits and gels. Or take it out and go for a drive. Let it stretch out a little bit.
0: Yeah. As my dad used to say, every now and then, you got to take it out, blow it out. But let me clarify this. If you've got a 700-horsepower motor and you're going to go out on the freeway and blow it out, that ticket's going to probably cost you about $5,000. If you go in low gear and just bring it up to about 4,000, 4,500, about 15, 20 minutes, you're going to suck some fuel, but you're not going to get a ticket. You don't have to put it in overdrive and take it to 5,000 RPM. If you do, the ticket is going to wake you up if you don't crash and kill yourself or somebody else. So it does need to go out. It does need to be run. If you are driving a diesel, put the dad burn thing, take it out of overdrive. Take it out of overdrive and work it. A diesel is not made to putt-putt. I have had four of them. Trust me, they're not. If you don't stay up with the fuel system cleaning, the air filters, and everything, and Jim will tell you the same thing. If you don't take care of those and keep that system running, give the regen time to regen on the exhaust system, and run. You know, I recommend if you can find a station that has top-tier fuel, put the top-tier fuel in it. And for Pete's sakes, change the oil at the intervals recommended for this diesel. Now, on mine, it says on the, like, liquids. Let's go with the liquid on the transmission. Transmission says if you tow with this truck, my 2018 Dodge truck, if you tow regular with that truck, you change it at 35,000 miles. If you don't, change it at 150. I just sent my truck in to the Simmons while I was going on vacation, and they went through that thing. It's only got 41,000 miles on it. Well, I got an $1,100 bill on that thing when I got it back. Every liquid on it that had discoloration or didn't pass the test, and those guys changed it out. I own that place, and it cost me $1,100. However, you don't want a new diesel cost? What's a new gas burner cost, Jim? 80 to 110,000?
1: Yeah, 80. And an F-250 is about 97 to 110.
0: Yeah. And then the Dodges are pretty much same price.
1: Dodges,
0: Chevrolets.
1: Diesels are the same price. The same price. They're all about the same price. But I was gonna ask you, Mike. When you drive this thing for 2,000 miles a year, that's not very much. You just go to the grocery store and back, or where do you go? The doctor and back?
3: Yeah, pretty much.
1: It doesn't have any oil leaks. An 85. I mean, we're talking about a 40-year-old vehicle here.
3: Very, very slight. I use Mobil 1 high mileage, and it seemed to have
1: taken care of it.
3: Slight. Maybe might see a little drip on the pan. Maybe coming out of the rear main, but. Not much.
1: Yeah,
3: not
1: what happens is the seals dry up. That's why you got to run them a little bit. because the seals start to dry up and then they get brittle and crack, and then you start running them and they just fall apart. So you at least run it a little bit, and the fuel gets just, and the coolant, change your coolant.
3: I do every 2 years.
1: Oh yeah, you're good. You're in great shape.
0: Yeah,
1: you got
0: so
1: your
0: he's doing everything right.
1: Yeah, you're doing everything
0: that
1: right.
0: That thing should run. Go ahead.
3: I do the oil every year, regardless of the mileage.
1: Oh, that's a good idea. Well, the mobile one.
0: Good man.
1: Yeah,
0: good
1: man. That works.
0: Yeah.
3: So I should stick with the 15,000 and the plugs, maybe, or like you just said every periodically just pull the plug and look at it. And
1: yeah.
0: You are doing exactly what needs to be done on that car. You're not wasting money on it. You know, of course, if you spend spark plugs are what, $7 a piece now, something like that.
3: Yeah.
0: And you got a four banger. I mean, it's not like it's going to break your piggy bank.
3: No.
0: However, why throw away perfectly good spark plugs?
3: Right.
0: If you'll look at what I just told you to look at, or you can Google it, and it'll show you the variations in what spark plugs look like. And that'll back up what I just told you. But the only thing that's going to cook a spark plug is, one, raw fuels, and it can't handle it. There's too much fuel going in. And that brings up another little subject I wanted to cover while I got you on the phone, on fuel economy and the difference between top-tier fuels and premium fuels. Did you know that on your little car, if you run a premium fuel in there, it can do more damage than you just running regular fuel? And if your car is not compressioned, if it doesn't have the compression to run higher compression, then you can go to premium. Lower compression, you stay with the regular fuel coming out of the tank. Car manufacturers was raising the devil. Car manufacturing now was raising the devil about, the fuel in the States is just garbage. Well, sort of. However, they want all the fuel in these tanks to be top-tier fuel. Now, you can go to the and Google it again, find out who's top-tier. Costco's top-tier. QT's top tier. They got a bunch of top tier that is a standard station. Top tier, anything that pushed through that station is top tier. It's got the extra additives in it. That's all it is. It's just extra additives. So if you want to pay a dollar extra, find your favorite donation. Find a place like a Children's Outfit or something like that and donate the extra dollar a gallon to your favorite charity. You don't need it on that other one. Hey, buddy, we have checked that. We have run that in dragsters to see if there's a difference between racing fuel and regular top-tier fuel in a dragster, just to see if there's a difference between the racing fuel with a high octane and a low-compression engine. There was less than 1/10 on a Richter scale for that, and that's within the, an error factor. And that test was done by my brother that run in a 355 Chevy, and then he run it again in a 502. And that was the difference. And so instead of paying $11 for racing fuel, he paid, at that time, the pump was $2.35 a gallon, but it was top-tier fuel. And that's the only thing he changed. He didn't burn the regular fuel that had no extra additives in it. He just run top-tier, just for test purposes, actually for me. So that's where that's at. If people right now are panicking and think, oh, my gosh, I'll run a premium fuel and I'll get a lot more mile per gallon. The only one that I've ever seen do that, and I still have to question it, was my own kid. They run regular fuel, and then they went to a premium fuel on a Hemi engine, 2006, and they run it in a Hemi. And they said, we're getting better fuel economy with that. Let me tell you what happens when you put when you get ready to do your fuel test on these motors, I'm going to put premium fuel in there. Then this mindset goes in. Now, I'm going to drive it like I'm supposed to. I'm not going to do jackrabbit starts. There's where your fuel economy comes in. And if you don't believe me, test it out. Just go ahead. My diesel under the gun burns 2.5 miles per gallon more if I come off the line. I don't even have to get past the speed limit. But if I, as soon as that turbo goes into effect, it's 2.5 miles per gallon more to jackrabbit starts. And when you put a gimmick on your car, don't even look at the fuel economy for a month. The reason being, when you put that on there, you're expecting to see results. Because if you don't see a result, that means you've wasted your money, and that ain't going to happen, because you're just going to drive this thing like you're supposed to. You forgot how speeding you were and all of this stuff, and now you're the perfect driver. So at about a month, you get bored with driving like you're supposed to, and then you go back to your hot rod, and then your fuel economy drops off. And then you get mad and say, oh, this thing ain't worth a crap. Yeah, it was. It got you to slow down, if nothing else. So, you know, I've been listening to the news here lately, and they've been talking about, oh, you got to save fuel. This is what you do. They did say, don't buy the premium fuel unless your vehicle manufacturer said that your vehicle needs it. And don't load your vehicle down. Lighten the load. Plan your trips around Tucson or wherever you live. Plan your trips. Then make one run instead of 10 runs. Slow down.
1: We got
0: freeway speeds.
1: We got Big Al on the line too, Jerry.
0: Yeah. All right, bring him on. Bring on Big Al.
2: Well, I can't without letting go.
4: Okay. Hey, thanks so much, guys.
1: No
5: problem,
1: Michael.
5: Mike.
1: All
5: right.
4: Okay, bye.
5: Bye-bye. Go ahead, Big Al.
6: Gerald, welcome back. We missed you.
0: I'm sure you did.
6: I did.
0: But Al, don't lie so much.
6: I think we all did.
0: It's early in the morning. Hey, believe it or not, I actually missed the show. I missed the show. But 3 hours time change, buddy. I'm going to tell you, y'all were walking and stalking when I was trying to figure out what time it was.
6: Did you drive it or did you fly it?
0: No, I'm not allowed to drive. My daughter's fussed
6: no
0: at
6: kidding.
0: Me. My son fusses at me. Yeah, they've seen me drive. They said that at speed you drive, it takes you 2 weeks to get to the East Coast. I said, that is not true. About a week and a half.
1: And that's why you need 700 horse, so you can go 40 miles an hour.
0: Yeah, well, I thought about taking my horse trailer and a mule with me so that if I run out of fuel, I can go ahead and pull it. And I say, oh, wait a minute, I'm not driving an electric truck.
6: You know what was funny, Jerry?
0: What?
6: Jerry, you know what was funny?
0: Mm-mm.
6: None of us knew when you were coming back. We weren't sure you were ever coming back.
0: Well, that's pretty true, you know. I went back to a class reunion, and what I told them when I got there, I said, you know, I come back to a class reunion, and said, what I seen was, and don't take this the wrong way, was a bunch, and then I said, never mind. I was going to say a bunch of old people. But I know there was things, I don't know why everybody, and people are dying.
5: Yeah.
0: People are dying off. In my class, we've lost 13 people out of 29. I mean, 31. We've lost 13 people. And most of them are women. And I thought that was backwards. Normally, the men are supposed to kick the bucket.
5: Oh.
0: But all but two were women. So, you know, it's sad. It's sad. But that's the reason you have class reunions. For all you people out there, there's a couple of things you need to remember today. And I'll tell this before I forget it, because my memory is shorter than it used to be. One, this is Mama's Day. This is Mama's Day. If you still are fortunate enough to have your mama, you give her a big old hug and you buy her something nice. You don't have to spend a lot of money on them because they're very simple people. They're just sweethearts. So buy them something you'd buy your sweetheart. And two, don't. What was two?
6: Uh-oh.
0: But no. No, and but two, it's Mama's Day. Tomorrow is Mama's Day. Today is Saturday. For the ones who don't remember that Mother's Day is tomorrow, I will tell you what can happen. You're going to wind up at midnight chasing a drugstore to try to find something to get out of trouble. Because when 5 o'clock comes in the morning, you better have something for Mama. Now, she won't do a thing in this world, you know. When we were, I don't know how your mother was, but you know, my mama, where she tell you one time, and then she'd get a switch, and you wouldn't have to be reminded the next time. I have never had a paddling by my mama that I didn't get a hug after the paddling, which is like adding insult to injury, and then send me back out. Never had it. Never, wouldn't know what to do. If she was to beat me, I'd probably go back in her and see if she wanted to hug me before she sent me out to play. And by the way, it wasn't a beating. You know, and if you were smart, you wear your Levi's and you put paper towels in pockets. Well, you know, one of these days we figured she had to catch on, but she never admitted it. So I guess we're all right. Now that I got off track, where we at, Al?
6: I talked to Wade about 2 months ago regarding carbon buildup in a vehicle that I purchased, and he recommended this BG product, EOA or something like that.
0: Mm-hmm.
6: And
0: BG,
6: the instructions say 10 minutes, Jerry, but I talked to a guy yesterday. I showed him the product. He said,
2: Jerry, we can hear your TV.
6: Well, that's okay. He's running the Cartoon Network.
0: I'm trying to keep my dog from barking.
1: It's the Lone Ranger. He has the Lone Ranger on, folks.
5: Or maybe lost
0: here
5: in space.
0: It is.
1: No, it's the Lone Ranger. I heard it.
0: That's what you get when you have these high-dollar hearing apparatuses. If I didn't have it on, I'd think I was dead.
1: Okay, that's so. Right.
0: Wade said what now on the carbon?
6: He said that this stuff will take a lot of it out when you do an oil change. You put it in first and then change the oil. But here's my question, Jerry. I talked to a guy that has used it before, and he said that stuff is great. He said we ran it for an hour and a half in this BMW that had a ticking lifter. And then we drained the oil, and he said the ticking was gone. So my question is, I think I know what you're going to tell me, but here's my question. They say to run it for only 10 minutes, but this guy said he ran it for 90 before he changed the oil. Is there damage done when you run a product past its recommended time before an oil change in a car?
0: No, not maybe unless Jimmy you're supposed to too. Change your oil. Not unless you're supposed to change your oil and get it out before you put it back out on the road.
6: Well, but they said, but the manufacturer on the can says 10 minutes and then drain. Mm-hmm. But the guy that I talked to said he ran it for 90 minutes because he had a significant problem, and he said he drained and fixed it. So.
0: There is the justification. Significant, because he already had a problem. If you do it on a regular basis, you can run it 10 minutes. Also, what they should have told you is make sure the car's at operating temperature for 10 minutes. Okay?
6: All right. Yeah.
0: Operating temperature, so it needs to be up there, and then put it in and drive it. And that's an oil flush, correct?
6: Yeah, it's the EOA, I think, is what it's called. But so there's no danger in running it longer than the recommended time.
0: No. Now, as long as you change it out,
6: why wouldn't they just say that then? You know, instead of just say run it 10 minutes, say run it between 10 and 30 or whatever.
0: They're assuming that you have maintained the car according to the manufacturer. If they say, okay, you're going to change your engine oil at 5,000 miles, and you say, no, I'm not. I'm going to change it at 10,000 miles. So you change it at 7,500 or 10,000 miles, and then you put this little can of flush in the engine, and you run it 10 minutes, and it's going, what the heck? I can only do so much because there's so much stuff in there that hasn't been cleaned on a regular basis. That's just like the carbon removal. The carbon removal, when you do a carbon flush to get the carbon out, some of them, we did a little red car one time. It looked like a outdoor little, well, a Jesus Christ, brain fade, a grill. Looks like a little red grill. And, you know, we did that once. We did a vacuum test on it. Nope, it was better, but no cigar. We did it the second time. It was a lot better. We had to flush that thing on the carbon removal three times with this good stuff in order to get it to run like it's supposed to. We had so much smoke coming out of that car, they actually called the fire department on us. And they wanted to know, what are you doing? What, we're doing a motor vac. And this is what happens when people just drive a crap out of them or drive them, not necessarily running up to RPM. If you're going to, the proper way to drive a vehicle and to work, everything needs to work is 20 minutes runtime. 20 minutes runtime, it has a chance to warm up and clean out, then shut it off. If you're at a grocery store and it's only 5 minutes away, you're not going to run 20 minutes. You're going to go over there. It's going to take you 5 minutes. You're going to shut it down. It hasn't even had a chance to clean out the debris from the burning just to get there. And you drive it back. Guess what? You got another 5 minutes it hadn't cleaned. So now we got a little bit of carbon built up. It hadn't been cleaned out. And then you go back to the grocery store in a week, back to the house, back to the grocery store in a week, back to the house. Carbon builds 7,500 miles, and you're supposed to be driving it. If you work in Marana and you drive from East Tucson and you go to Marana to work every day, that's going to be about 25 minutes on a run on freeway at freeway speeds. That means that car is warmed up and it's ready to go. So it's burning cleaner than the guy that just drives it to the grocery store. See what I mean?
6: Yeah.
0: Yours,
6: but there's no danger, right? In letting it run longer than the recommended.
1: Well,
6: before you change the oil.
1: So Al, so it's a flush. It's a flush, right? It's an oil flush.
6: It's a flush.
1: Okay, so it's it says put it in for 10 minutes and run it, right? It says run it at idle, right?
6: Yeah, right.
1: Doesn't say run it at 4,000 RPMs. Says run it at idle.
6: No, I'm not racing it, Jimmy. Right. I'm just letting it idle. But should I let it idle for longer than 10?
1: So the trick is it's like a Rizlone product. So which is it breaks down. The concept is it will break down the hard components in the oil. So cleaning the oil galleys, because if you never change your oil, folks. And this is what happens. And if you don't run synthetic, this is what happens. Oil builds up. Think of it as, you know, hardening of the arteries. You get basically junk in there, and it clogs.
6: We don't have that, Jimmy.
1: And we don't have that. I know,
6: because we're eating those burgers.
1: That's right. That's right. But what happens is
0: feed that car burgers.
1: That's right. Yeah, well, we work ours off too, Al. So we get rid of the plaque in our arteries. So what happens is that oil builds up over time, microscopically to start, but then it like just like, or you know, plaque in your arteries, it builds up over time to where the little tiny oil passages get filled with crap. And the whole point of this product, and don't get me wrong, the BG is a fantastic product. They make their stuff is rock solid. It's really good. The whole point of it is to wash away or to dissolve the oil, the calcium or the clogging up oil, the hardened oil, so that the oil passages are clean again and oil can get to the necessary components. So you don't have oil starvation in a lifter. There you go, folks. When you don't change your oil and the passages get blocked up, oil doesn't get to a lifter. It doesn't get maybe to a rocker. Maybe it doesn't get to a main bearing or a rod bearing. And then you have failure because the whole life exists on microscopic oil particles, you know, is suspension. And they're talking millions or we'll go thousands. We'll say it's thousands of an inch in there to act as a bearing. The oil just acts as a bearing.
0: Jim, and what happens when you coat the inside of the engine?
1: And when you coat the inside of the engine?
0: Yeah. You literally coat. And what happens to the cooling system when you coat the inside of the block?
1: Well,
0: how's it going to disperse the heat?
1: It doesn't. Think of it like this: when you get the oil not working well the way it's supposed to, think of it like putting, you know, the whole point of the coolant is to cool the motor, right? But imagine that you want to go inside your house and it's you put on your biggest down parker you can, and you could turn that AC up to zero, and you will never be cool. That's what happens. You just add extra layers of insulation that should not be there to help cooling. Wow, wait a second. So if I just change the oil, I can fix a lot of these problems? Yes, I know it sounds crazy. If you just properly, it's the simplest things, folks. I know we hate doing it. Oil change and coolant change. It really is about all. That's all you really need to do these days. Not all you need to do, but it's the most fundamental, basic things that help keep your engine alive. So
0: I got another thing on this too, Jim.
1: Go ahead.
0: If when people say, well, you know, this is expensive, especially if you're doing full synthetic, you're going to spend some money.
1: It is.
0: However,
1: but not that expensive.
0: However, that's right. If you change the oil and it says, okay, now this is going to be 75, you can go 7,500 miles. I know it'll go 75. I tested it. All right. However, do you drive your vehicle? Do you use your vehicle the exact same way that Jerry uses his? Probably not. You know, I run hot and cold mine. Sometimes I'll just pull it just for the sole point of clearing it out. Everything is based on the clearing.
1: That's a 750. That's a 750 horse coming to life, folks. When go 40 miles.
6: Yeah. But
0: you have to use low gear.
6: It's also a garage queen. He rarely takes it out of the garage. So.
1: Well,
0: it's got 41,000 miles on it.
6: Yeah, but it's 15 years old.
0: No, it's not. 2018. Anyway, but what I'm trying to get is, remember, when you put that stuff in there for 10 minutes, I'm going to tell you something. That engine needs to be at operating temperature. Then you run 10 minutes on it. Then you drain it, because it will get that out of the engine as well as the dirty oil and flush and stuff that you put in there. And then when you get done, that's the reason for that. They can't put a catch-all in there because of the way people drive their vehicles. There's too many variables. And I understand that. It's just like when I was talking earlier to the gentleman with the spark plugs. Spark plugs, hey, they make them to last 100,000 miles. If you take care of a car and it's a classic car and you don't drive it but about 1,000, 1,500 miles a year, and it's got, because most of the classics, the carburetors are perfectly tuned, the fuel delivery system is perfect, the air filter is perfect, the oil filter is perfect, the oil's perfect, everything on that dad burn thing is serviced. The number one problem with vehicles today is lack of service. People, that's not just Tucson, Arizona, that's worldwide.
1: Before we run out of time. Real quick, Al. So, the 10 minute. Just to answer your question on the 10 minute, think about this: you put the product in there, it loosens up the junk in the engine, right? So where's it going? It's cycling through the motor.
6: It's circulating.
1: Yeah. The reason why they say 10 minutes is because they don't know what your level of clog of, you know, of oil is.
6: Debris. Neither do I.
1: Debris. Right.
6: Neither do I.
1: So. Right. But the last thing they want is to have a chunk of hard oil go flying through the oil pump and scar a bearing. So best case scenario, run it real quick, you know, warm it up, run the product and get it out of the system so you're not
0: – there you go.
1: You're not flushing it through the entire engine. Now, what I would say is that guy who ran it for an hour, maybe he knew exactly what he wanted to accomplish. You know, but
6: he was taking a chance. Jimmy.
1: He was taking a chance. Exactly. It would be better to say, I ran it for 10 minutes. I drained it out. I put no oil in and I went again. You know, because now you're the likelihood you get all the debris out, and now you're you have smaller particles. So you, and don't get me wrong, it'll filter the stuff, and you should probably change the filter. You have to change your filter after you run this product because it'll be in the filter.
0: Absolutely.
1: I know they do it because they don't want to have a I put this in there and the motor went bad. Okay. Yeah. The motor's probably bad before you started.
6: So Jimmy, what you're saying is, if you don't know how bad your engine is, crusted up, you just do it every time for 3 or 4 times at every oil change, that's a better way to go.
1: Yeah, it'll eventually start, you know, it's like going to the dentist. And if you haven't went in 20 years, it's going to take them a while to get your teeth clean.
0: That's right. How about washing dishes in cold water?
1: How about washing dishes in cold water? You could do that, too. It does work as well.
0: I'm serious. Washing dishes in cold water. How clean do they actually get? Do you have spots left on them? Yeah. There's a reason you have to have that stuff hot. One, it works better, and it cleans better, and it drains better. It's more fluent when it's heated up. So heat it up. Do the 10 minutes. Kind of like boiling eggs. When you boil eggs, you don't boil them in cold water.
1: 30 seconds, Jerry.
0: Anyway,
6: I'll let you go.
0: Yeah.
6: Welcome back.
0: Good question, Al. Good question, buddy. And you have and don't forget it's Mother's Day.
6: Oh, I won't. There's no way I can forget it.
1: No way you can forget that.
0: Good man. All right, buddy. Thank you. Appreciate you call. Bye-bye. All right, we got about 10 seconds left the way I calculated. Of course, my memory's not as good as my clock, but my clock says it's exactly 7 o'clock. So we will take a break at the top of the hour, and we will be back for another hour of the Simmons Car Care Show. Please join us right here on ESPNTucson.com. Bye-bye.

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3: Well, if you're one of the millions who own one of them gas-drinking, piston-clanking, air-polluting, smoke-belching four-wheel buggies from Detroit City, then pay attention. 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

0: next hour of the Simmons Car Care Shop Talk Show right here in beautiful Tucson, Arizona. I'm Jerry Simmons, your host, along with me, Jim Mooney, my co-host and my buddy that allowed me to take 2 weeks on the East Coast.
1: Woohoo! 2 weeks.
0: Older people. Old. I'm not going to call them seniors because that will date me, so I can't do that. This portion of the show is brought to you by Spectrum Einar Road Auto Collision Center, 4425 West Einar Road, 520-744-4454. 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This is an excellent shop. 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It's voted number one in the state of Arizona. I think for 2018, but I think he got it for 2019 also. 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I've seen the work. So if you decided you want to just change the color of your favorite vehicle instead of trading it in, just remember, make sure your powertrain is good on the car before you paint it. Because if your powertrain is no good and you get that paint job, it's going to cost you a couple of grand plus. Then you find out you need a motor at $5,000. Then you need a transmission about $3,000. That's $8,000. You probably, that would take you out of the, I'm going to keep it, I'm going to get something else. So do your math on them and don't get taken in. But if you want a good job, they can do a good job. And also, Frontier Towing. I know you don't know who Frontier Towing is. 520-748-1100. Mr. Jim Mooney will move anything. And I won't get into that because the only thing he don't tow is smart cars. Because smart cars don't belong on tow trucks. Is that right, Jim?
1: There are no smart cars on a tow truck. Every one of them's okay. Dumb. I don't care how good it looks, it's still dumb.
0: So it they're moving that flower pot from one location to the other.
1: That's right. It can be gas, it can be electric. If it was smart, it'd be driving. It's not. So it's a dumb car. It will tell, and you know what? The smart car that will tell you it's dumb, because it'll tell you, it's smart enough to tell you I'm sick, because it'll give you that annoying, you know, SES light, service engine soon light. I don't know what that means, service engine soon. Service engine now? Service,
0: yes, you do.
1: Service engine, service it now? So, you know, drive it till it drops? I mean, is that what the light means? Drive it till I won't go no more?
0: Well, remember the idiot light they used to have? It'd come on when your oil was completely out of the engine and it was blown?
1: Well, so the idiot light, Jerry, does that mean the car was an idiot or the driver was an idiot?
0: Oh, I'll play. Which one do you think?
1: Well,
0: the light has to come on to say, oh, you forgot to check your oil. Oh, you forgot to change your oil. Oh, and by the way, warranty says it's your responsibility to check the oil.
1: What?
0: Not the warranty, not the car manufacturer. It's you. Just like, you know, Scott's over there says, a little bit of maintenance all the time keeps you from having massive failures. People, that and test first, don't guess is two of the best statements I have ever heard in the automotive industry. And trust me, I've been around 54 years. And so I can't say it enough. And then when I look at the fuel economy and stuff and the people complaining about the fuel economy, guess what? What if it run on water? What if your car run on water? I did a quick calculation on this. There's 128 ounces in a gallon of water. Okay? And breaking that thing down to a 12-ounce bottle of water at about $1.37 a shot, there's like $13.76 for a gallon of water if it run on water. So what are we complaining about? We're only $5 now.
1: True.
0: And by the way, back east, the price of gasoline back there is fluctuating as much as it is here in Tucson. I thought I'm going to need to drive my diesel across just because I can save 30 cents a gallon in Carolina.
1: We got a caller, Jerry.
2: Yeah, Jerry. Mike's on the phone.
1: Mike's back on the phone.
3: Hey.
0: Bring it on. Hey, Mike.
3: How's everybody doing this morning?
1: Good.
0: We're excellent. How about you?
3: I am amazing. Just getting ready to start our 1,000-mile journey back to Oklahoma, and I wanted to let you know that gas is a dollar cheaper. And it's
0: really?
3: The good stuff, Jerry. I heard you talking about that fancy stuff.
0: Good.
3: My daughter and I are headed back that way and just wanted to call and tell you guys good morning. And enjoy listening to the show and glad to be able to participate on the show, Jerry. I'm so grateful. And Tip and Jennifer and Jim. So just wanted to call and say good morning. And, yes, gas in the middle of America is cheaper than gas on the West Coast.
0: Uh-oh.
2: Well, what's gas?
0: That's good. Somebody's going to be having an answer for that one, huh?
3: Well, my daughter told me something interesting. She goes, Dad, she said, you know, it's the first time I had to put gas in the car because she put gas in the car the whole time she's been here in Oklahoma while she's been going to school. And she goes, she experienced sticker shock, unlike the rest of us who did it. You know, we've been doing it for years. But she goes, Dad, it cost me $50 to put gas in the car.
2: Wow.
3: And she goes, I don't remember when I moved out here 8 months ago it being $50.
0: Wow. Is your daughter with you now?
3: So.
0: In the car? Is your daughter in the car with you?
3: Yeah, she's in the car here with me.
4: Hi.
0: Cool. What's her name?
3: Hold on a second.
0: What's her name?
3: Hold on a second. Her name is Corbin. So that's Corbin.
4: Corbin?
0: Hi. Hi, sweetheart. How are you?
4: How are you?
0: Are you okay? Are you going back to college or something?
4: No, I'm going back home.
0: Oh, okay. Well, you know,
1: summer break.
0: Have you ever heard of a tornado?
4: I have. I experienced a few while I was here.
0: Well, I'll tell you what. You got more nerve than I have. I was in a little earthquake in Upper California when I got out of the military. And I would plan on staying up there until the ground started moving, and it was 7 o'clock in the morning. That is not time for the ground to be moving. You're standing still. That's the way I look at tornadoes. But I'm sorry that you filled up at $50, but I can make you feel pretty good. I put $100 in my diesel 2 days ago, and it wasn't full.
4: I can't imagine that.
0: Oh, well, I can't either. However, well, y'all have a safe trip. Be careful. Watch for the zombies. Don't hit anything that you can't bury on the side of the road, okay?
4: All right, thank you.
3: All right, you guys have a great rest of the day. And to all those mothers out there, happy Mother's Day, Jennifer and the rest of the crew. And always a pleasure speaking to you, gentlemen. And we may call back later to keep you posted on our amazing trip across America. How about that?
1: Awesome.
2: All right.
0: You be careful. You just be careful. Yeah, you can call us anytime you want.
3: All right, take care.
0: And you can also take a computer along and pick us up on podcasts or streaming on Spectrum, Sketches, and Amazon. So have a safe trip. Appreciate your call.
3: Take care.
0: Uh-huh. Bye-bye.
1: Yeah, you know, Jerry, you talk about putting fuel in a truck or putting fuel in a car. Yeah, I only spend about $45,000 a month.
0: That's it?
1: Yeah.
2: Wow.
0: I think they ordered Jack Frost on fuel again. You're
1: that much.
0: Murder.
1: Yeah, that's a. It's a. When I buy fuel, I don't buy it by the gallon, or I don't buy. I don't worry about that. When we buy fuel, it's commercial. They never talk to us about pricing. They talk to us about gallons. It's always about gallons because about quantity, because the fuel price fluctuates damn near minutely. But
0: I know.
1: But yeah, it's about 45, I think, is about what I added up the other day. A month.
0: What? Well, Jim, what I can't figure out is we don't buy any oil from Iran, right?
1: Last time I checked, we do not.
0: And we're all independent, right?
1: No. We wish we were. We sell our oil.
2: Close to getting there.
1: We sell our oil, Jerry. We sell our oil because the refineries in the United States are too old to refine our oil. Because our oil is good oil.
0: Let's don't build any new refineries. My gosh, that costs money.
1: That costs money. That's right.
0: Yeah, and they would never increase the price of oil to pay for it, would they?
1: No. You know,
0: it's not going to happen.
1: And the interesting thing is, you know, we talk about fuel all the time, and it's you know, and there's over the years there have been variations in fuel types, you know, fuel additives. You know, it used to be, you know, fuel had 105 octane, but then they redefined the way fuel is, and now it has 87, right? So, but we probably, with updated equipment, we could probably manufacture a better product. I hate to say that, folks. And maybe,
4: really?
1: I know. And maybe the fuel economy would go up.
0: Yeah, but it would be another excuse for the fuel companies to increase the price.
1: That's right.
0: Because they got to pay for this new technology. Yeah,
1: and it ain't cheap. Let's go with the fact that it is not going to be cheap.
0: And they don't have any credits from the federal government. We know that they're not subsidized, right?
1: Nope. But so, I mean, it's but there's a fight all the way around. And so it's like anybody, and you're not talking about building a refinery. It's not like a 45-day job. We're talking about, 15 years. So
0: that's exactly right. Well, I thought of a new sign.
1: A new sign. Here's your sign.
0: Yes, a new sign to put on a car. Save gasoline, ride a mule.
1: There you go. That's it right there. That's right. Just make sure you carry your pooper scooper with you.
0: Well, you don't have to worry about that because the price of the hay is $21 a bale, and it lasts about 3 days.
1: Only $21? That's down. I thought it was 28. So
0: it was.
1: It
0: was.
1: That the ultimate hay burner.
0: it's the original 4x4.
1: The original 4x4.
0: I was riding out on a skirt up in the canyon on Reddington Pass, back up to that place up there where everybody goes into falls. And we were searching or recovery or something up in there. Anyway, we're riding up. We're at one of these little ravines that there were 7 4x4s stuck going up this ravine. We went up the bank around them and continued on. And I was laughing because I told the guy, I said, hey, don't feel bad. This is the original 4x4, and they haven't made enough improvements on yours yet to match it.
1: That's right.
0: So, hey, if you're going to run, you might as well enjoy it.
1: That's right. You know, I was going to ask you, Jerry, about the oil. So we're talking about oil changes. So I was just thinking about this as Big Al was talking with you. So are you telling me that a car is entitled? So it's
0: a car is entitled.
1: It's entitled. It's entitled to it.
0: So are your kids. How many times do they not get what they think they're entitled to?
1: All right. But the entitled car says, if you don't change my oil, I'm going to stop running, right?
0: Yeah.
1: So
0: most of them do.
1: So
0: most of them do. But now let's clarify that. You got the one that gets me already still is the notification that comes on the dash that says, okay, you're down to 5% on oil. Okay. At what point, if you're down to 5% on the life of the oil, at what point does that degradation of oil start causing extra engine wear? Is it 5%? Is it 15? Is it 20? Is it 25? Is it 50? Where is the wear factor on this? I haven't seen that yet. I haven't seen it.
1: You know, that's a really, really good, astute observation. Because if you change your oil and run it 100 miles and change your oil again, well, then you're just wasting money. The oil will last that long. On the other hand, if you run your oil for 100,000 miles, odds are you're going to need a new car. So,
0: well, if you run it goes right back to service because there's so many factors that'll tell you how long you can actually run the oil in the engine. You know, at what point do you lose all of the additives in the oil? The oil itself, that still will lube the engine. It just won't clean it, because it's lost that one teaspoon of detergent in a quarter oil.
1: It doesn't lube it very well.
0: Right. But it will keep it. It'll let it rotate.
1: Yes.
0: Okay? It may heat up the block and everything like that. However, if you take... a full synthetic, like you run in yours, I run in mine, and you run that stuff. I know for a fact I can take a 7,500-mile full synthetic and run it 14,000 miles and send it all in. It comes back, said, okay, for continual use for 6,000 miles, rechecking 6,000 miles. I got it in writing.
1: Well,
0: from a laboratory out of Phoenix. So it but that truck that it was in was perfect.
1: And
0: it had been on the analyzers. There's nothing wrong with the fuel delivery. There's nothing wrong with the spark plugs. There's nothing wrong with secondary ignition. There's nothing wrong with the catalytic converter. Nothing that could

0: But
1: well, you're rough on your equipment.
0: Yeah, it's hard. I mean, our stuff idles a lot. You know, it works a lot.
1: Yes, sir.
0: But the what happens is a good oil monitoring system via sampling, well, you can start developing a data track saying this is where the oil's
1: at.
0: And now you can establish a history of what the true number is where the breakdown point occurs. So
1: that's right.
0: So you could figure out that at 43% on your gauge was the end of your life, was truly the end of the life of the oil. It would takes a while. It takes more than one oil change. It takes a good mm-hmm. history of oil changes. But if you want to do it, it really is. Now, one of the rubs that come into play, and I will tell you this, is so I bought a new car, not me, but for example, I bought a new car and it came with maintenance for life, you know,
1: and 10,000 miles.
0: And you take it to the dealer and say, I want the oil change. They're like, sorry, we will not change your oil because it's not where we say it should be changed. Now,
1: right.
0: I get that they're the OEM representative, but they don't know the history of your car. Even if it's brand new, they don't know what you've done with it, and they cannot
1: right.
0: tell you for sure what the oil condition is. Only that
1: that's
0: the gauge
1: right.
0: says it needs to, that it still has 20% of its life left, or it only has. We change it at 10,000 miles, and you only have 8,700 on it. So they don't know. They just will tell you that we will only change it at 10,000 miles. Now,
1: mm-hmm.
0: now I would argue that. If you fall into this program and say, okay, dealership, you've set up the parameters. I bring it into you and you change oil at 10,000 miles and at 62,000 miles is an engine failure. And the OEM, you know, so you take it in, hey, it's under warranty. I have this. It's still under your factory warranty. I brought it in for regular service per your recommendations. And the guy comes to you and says, well, Mr. Simmons, we've determined that, you know, the oil wasn't changed properly. Flag on the field here, folks. You set up the parameters. You told me this is what I had to do. I tried, and you said no. And yet now you're going to get into this argument over who's responsible for what. So,
1: case in point, Honda.
0: Honda.
1: Case in point, Jim, Honda. Honda had it when they first come out, and everybody started stretching the mileage out 7,500 miles. Honda started having to replace engines, like you just said, at 62,000 miles. And they had to replace them because they showed proof that these cars were changed at that. Honda changed that son of a gun back to 3,500 miles.
0: Imagine that.
1: Imagine that. And that is on the records, people. So, you know, how does Honda know, or how does anybody know, especially the manufacturers on the East Coast, have you ever been involved in a haboob where you're driving it and you can't even run a air filter more than 10 miles of that stuff? And they say, oh, no, it would never hurt. That is bull crap. That's El Toro Caca. Because that stuff, you got 11,000 gallons of air for a gallon of gasoline on a naturally aspirated V8 motor. Okay? The other is better now, but it seems like nobody can put the numbers to it because everybody's driving habits are wacko. And if you get these driving in a enclosed building on a dyno and you're running it there, how's that real life? How's that real world?
0: It's
1: they want real world. Drive it up and down the road here in Arizona. That's the real world.
0: Well,
1: however, change how many people change the water, the radiator fluid? Heat kills. Heat and abuse kills the transmission. That's all that kills it, is heat and abuse. Lack of service is right there with it. And how heat goes with the lack of service, it takes the cleaning, the detergent stuff out of the fluid, and it allows the heat to get to it because it can't process the heat going through it, and then you're pulling it up a mountain. How many of you driving his motorhomes start up the White Mountains? You get halfway up, and the gauge on it, the EGTs and stuff, is off the record. You say, oh, that's all right, it'll pull on. Oh, yeah?

0: you have any idea what you're doing to the turbo and stuff at that temperature? How many people that are driving cars that have a turbo on them, and you change the oil and said, oh, I'll just use any old oil for it, without reading the manual or following what you're supposed to do? You don't change viscosities on a turbo motor unless you have an excuse from a good Lord. Then you can go ahead and chance it. But until then, you run exactly what they say running at things. Because when you lose a turbo, it probably comes apart. Of course, Jim knows more than that. I'm sure he's lost more than one turbo.
1: It doesn't come apart. It grenades. Folks.
0: I was using the polite language on it because I didn't want people to be afraid that the thing's going to grenade.
1: It's like a Ford Grenada.
0: Oh, wait a minute. Yeah, it comes everywhere. It goes up and down and around.
1: If you've never seen a turbo failure, I mean, they happen in many shapes and forms, folks. You know, turbo failures are common, and generally because turbos run at 100,000 RPMs or 150,000 RPMs, and they run on an oil film bearing, why oil changes are critical. They're basically a steel shaft or a Teflon, titanium shaft on a brass bushing. That's it, folks, and with oil in between them. That's how it works. So when you shut the oil pressure off, the thing runs dry from 100,000 RPMs to zero. So why you're supposed to let them cool down? You know, you let them cool down.
0: Explain that. So a lot of people don't even know it.
1: So when you have a turbo or a twin turbo, because a turbo feeding into another turbo, the turbine is spun by the exhaust gas to compress air to the intake system. And when you got your foot wide open, there's more air, basically an engine's an air pump, more air going through the engine, so that turbo just is spinning. It's just spinning, screaming at 100,000, 150,000 RPMs, right? And you don't even know it because they're so well made. They live in this they're designed to live in this incredibly extreme environment. So when you shut the car off, there's no engine oil, so the oil pressure goes to zero and the turbo shaft runs dry on the bearings. And the procedure is you're supposed to let the engine cool down. So you let it idle you pull into your driveway and you put it in park and you let it idle. And what this does, it does a couple of things. It allows the exhaust gas temperature to go from 1,000 degrees down to, maybe 300. So the heat has been released out of the turbo because it's incredibly hot. And then the oil, and on top of that, the oil is allowing to spool down. So it goes from 100,000 and it drops down to maybe 5,000 or even less as it spins to zero because there's not as much exhaust flowing across the vanes of the turbo to make it work. There's also in today's world, they don't really have waste gates anymore. They have what's called the variable venturi, variable vanes. They have actuators that actuate the turbo into a full and reduced mode. So in the idle position, the actuator sets the turbo into a no boost condition, which allows it to spin very slow. And as you let the engine cool down, it allows the turbo to cool down. And which when you shut the engine off, it literally takes I don't know, maybe 10 seconds for the turbo to quit spinning. Versus if you shut it off, if you roll in at 6,000 RPMs and you just shut the engine down, that turbo's still spinning. It takes like 5 minutes for it to spool down. Okay, 5 minutes of no oil is really, really hard on a turbo.
0: What does the turbo do? What does the heat do to the turbo while it's in that cool down?
1: Oh, it just cooks it. It makes the oil go away, and now you have a steel shaft or a titanium shaft on a bronze bushing. And what happens is the bushings and the turbo shaft wear. Okay, so imagine like a bicycle wheel. It's just a simple bushing. A simple brass bushing. So as the wear occurs, there's seals on both sides to hold the oil in. when the tolerance gets very great, the turbo seal fails. And then all of a sudden you have the, and it usually fails on the exhaust side, folks, because that's where the heat, most of the heat's at. So the turbo seal fails, and now the oil runs directly into the engine. It gets sucked up. If it fails on the intake side, it runs into the motor, and now you're burning oil like nobody's business. If you're running a diesel, it won't shut off, because the diesel will continue to run on engine oil. And that thing will sit there and run, and you can have the key off, the injectors can be shut down, and it will continue to run until it runs out of oil, because it's running on the oil in the from the motor. Because the oil's still being pumped, the seal leaks, it goes through the intake manifold, it gets into the engine continues to run, and it's just sitting there running. Not very well, but it's running, okay? You want it to go real bad? When the oil leaks out of the exhaust side of the turbine, gets onto the hot exhaust, it catches on fire, okay? It happens, folks. I've been to many of them. Truck catches on, exhaust catches on fire, the oil leaks out, it catches on fire, burns the hood down, burns the truck down. I've seen it bunches of time. Thing won't shut off, catches on fire, burns down. It's not an uncommon situation, and it's because of failure. Now, I'm not saying that the 100% oil changes will fix this problem, but it certainly makes it better, and certainly keeps you from having to deal with these issues. Turbocharger on a car, $2,500 plus core, assuming your core is fixable. If the core is not fixable,
0: one turbo.
1: When you buy one, yeah, on a Ford EcoBoost, you don't get to buy one. You got to buy the pair, because you don't change one without the other. It won't go.
0: Well, Jim, what happens to all the moving parts out of a turbo when it goes through the engine? What does it do to the exhaust system?
1: Well, so what happens is when the bearing situation fails, the bushings, when they fail, the turbo impellers hit the housing. So just like a water pump on the front. Mm-hmm. It's very, the turbo impeller is very tight up against the housing. So when the bearings fail, the turbo impellers hit the housing. Well, first thing that happens is the turbine impellers fracture. So now it comes a bunch of little pieces. The housing usually will take a beating, but the impeller just gets destroyed. And of course, in your gas car, it goes down the exhaust. And it goes down the exhaust, and whoa, it lines up on the catalytic converter. On a Ford, it lines up on the pre-cat. Sits right there, and now you got the pre-cat plugged with turbo pieces. And after you change the turbos, you get to change the exhaust because it won't run. On the inlet side, so the air compressor side that's compressing the air to make it go fast, right, get your more power, it goes down the intake tube because the engine's sucking it. So it's not just pressure. It's actually a vacuum creation. So it's going to suck it through like a vacuum cleaner. It goes through. It lands up right against the what they call the air-to-air or the intercooler. And the intercooler is this air radiator. It looks like a radiator. Has little tiny holes in it, just like a radiator, right? And the air flows through and it gets cooled. The air gets cooled by the outside air, just like a radiator cools coolant, right? Well, conveniently enough, all the little pieces get stuck in the intercooler, right? So now no air or very little air will flow through your intercooler. And now you're trying to push air through, and if it does go through, it gets super hot because it's highly restricted. If it by chance makes it through the intercooler, which is common, now it winds up in the motor. Goes right in the valve, right in the intake system, right through the throttle body, right in the valve train, and into the motor. That's where I want that's where I want my turbo sitting on top of my pistons being smashed. So that's where I want the parts of my turbo. So, and those are catastrophic events, folks, and they cause severe damage, lots and lots of damage. Does that mean don't buy a car with a turbo? No, it doesn't mean that. What it means is pay attention. Do simple maintenance. The simplest things. Because, you know, on an EcoBoost, you know, $2,500, $3,000 for the turbo times two, that's six, plus install, plus cleaning. Well, you might need an intercooler. That's $1,000 or $1,500. You might need an exhaust system, at least two pre-cats. Oh, I hate to even think what that costs from Ford, because it's a two pre-cats and two regular cats on an EcoBoost. That's probably good for $2,500. So $15, that's $75. You know, add another $25, that's $10,000 in parts. Not considering essentials like hoses and, you know, because you got to take all this stuff off and clamps and, you know, cleaning and oil, the filter. You know, so you're sitting at $10,000 in parts or more, and then, and the labor. I mean, this is not an easy job, folks. This is very time consuming.
0: Yes,
1: yeah, ching. Let me tell you how the guy who works on the car is loving you. The mechanic is loving you. He is absolutely going, oh, score, heyday. I love this. Because he's going to make good money on, damn, how much was it to change the oil? It was $107? Oh, shoot. What is it, $135 at the dealership?
0: Mine's $148 on my diesel.
1: $148. At a gas burner at a dealership's $135, maybe?
0: Yeah. Well,
1: let's see.
0: That's about right.
1: How many 135s go into 15,000, right? How many 150s go into 15,000? 100 of them? I mean...
0: If you got an EGT, exhaust gas temperature gauge, follow that son of a gun. When it gets her up around 12, 13, 1350, back off.
1: You're in trouble. If it gets to 1350, you're in trouble.
0: You sucker if you keep it there.
1: And so, you know what? All cars with turbos have EGT gauges. And I know that they're like, well, where is it? Where do I find it? You know, I'm looking at the speedometer, tachometer. It has a coolant gauge and a temperature gauge. That's what's on my dashboard. It's electronic. So where do I find it? Now, you got to flip through the menu to get to where it says, you know, the oil life. And then it says voltmeter, because they don't even put the oil. They don't even put the volt gauge up on the screen anymore. Voltmeter. Wait, there's the EGT temperature right there. And, you know, if you're driving through town, odds are, you're going to be fine. You know, you're not going to get to 1300. You climb Mount Lemmon, two things come into play, folks. One, you're pulling the hill. It's a pretty good grade. It's 4 to 6% at any given point in time, right? Also, air gets thinner. As the air gets thinner, now the car gets leaner. So it has to pump harder to get that more power in there. So, as the air thins up, you have to, things get hotter. So you want to start looking at this stuff. And it's simple. So you stop at Windy Point and look out at the scenery, you know, it's okay. You know, you don't have to kill it. I mean, you can, you know, Jerry will love you for it. Dwayne down there, those guys love you for it.
0: I don't know, buddy. The thing with an overheated car,
1: It's never going to be right.
0: Damages that you can't see until after you've already processed the obvious. And then you process the obvious. Well, you go back to check your work and say, oh, I got a vacuum leak. Oh, here we go. So you start checking for gasket shrinkage and stuff like that. Well, you put a smoke injector on it, and then all of a sudden, oh, I got a manifold gasket leak. Guess what? You got to pull the manifold off again. So you pull that off, and you're chasing. It's almost as bad as chasing pack rat damage.
1: You're right. You can't get it all the first shot. You think you can. This is going to be odd. This is going
0: to
1: take me 10 minutes.
0: Running, then you can find it. That's very true.
1: That's very true.
0: Like Jim is talking about, if you got to find out where that EGT is, and if you're running White Mountains and you're going up and you got a little four banger and you're running twin turbos, and just assume, now, if you, it, normally everybody knows what the meaning of assume is. And so we assume that you could be having a heating problem. All right. One, you don't pull a mountain in overdrive, because that slows the RPM down on the fans. But you got electric fans now, so it shouldn't make any difference. It's all controlled anyway. But you still watch your EGTs to just make sure that, oh, I'm sorry, maybe I have a pin leak in a radiator hose. And so you're heating up and you don't know it. You can't smell anything yet because it hadn't showed up yet. It's coming. And so know what your gauges are for. Know how to pinpoint them. Know how to locate them. And most of them can be located right there on the steering wheel. Mine on the diesel are. And, you know, if when you, when you're pulling, if you're towing a little bitty teeny-weeny trailer behind a regular little car, a little SUV, you're going to be pulling additional weight. You're going to be pulling additional heat going up these hills. But when you're out pulling with the transmission, diesels pull at any range. Don't let that diesel come under 2,200 when you're pulling a mountain. Leave it at 2,200. It'll handle the mountain. It'll be fine because you keep the air circulating on the diesel. Now, I'm talking pickups, light-duty pickups, three-quarter tons, one tons, and stuff like that. And I have towed the mountains to Flagstaff, pulling 13,000 pounds with the diesel. And I watch the temperature. I do not go up that mountain in overdrive. I go up a mountain in direct drive because I keep the oil circulating into transmission to help keep it cool and keeps it down. I'll tell you something else. When your temperature gauge says hot, that means it's hot in the engine. I'll guarantee you $100 to a donut that your transmission's overheated. And if you had a transmission gauge that says 350 degrees on it, your brains are going to fall. You go, what in the world is that? I had one on the motorhome. And it's exactly what it is. Just to remind you that when you're pulling or you're running a big load, you know, motorhome weighed 14,000 pounds. When you're running those mountains and you're trying to keep up with the traffic, you don't want to be, you know, impeding traffic. And so you're downshifting, you're pulling. Well, and then all of a sudden it's overheating, not to the extent where you're blowing the head gasket, but just overheating. You have a tendency to say, okay, I need to slow it down a little bit. Well, if you're going to slow it down a little bit, let it cool down. Just pull it off. Let it idle down, just like you had a diesel. Jim brought that up earlier. You have no idea how that critical that is to let these diesels go down. One, it's called coking. You have a turbo sitting there, and it's got air and it's got everything going through it is hot, and you got a little fumes, oil fumes, a little bit of gas fumes and stuff. And people who don't use these diesels enough around town, if you ever pulled a turbo apart with a variable vane turbo blade in it, you will see the most garbage you've ever looked at in your life. You go, what, how in the world can it work? It doesn't work proper. You have to take it out, pull it apart, send it to somebody that's got a sandblaster, and then hope like the dickens when they sandblast it to get all the sand out of it, because there's where the problem lies. So be careful when you do that. But they can be clean. We have done it over at Simmons just to see if it could be done. But those turbos, we pulled that thing out, and it looked like inside of a valve cover. And for the ones of you that don't know what I'm talking about, which most of you do if you ever had a valve cover off, you look at the inside of the valve cover. What do you got on there? You got garbage. You got old oil. You got burnt oil. If it's in a turbo, people, you're probably going to see some burnt oil hanging in that thing because people forget to wait until that turbo quits expanding and contracting before they shut it down. That's what happens when you cool it down. It allows it to go to a happy place, and then it's okay to shut it down until it you know, it's hot. And what happens to the inside components when it's hot? It expands. And what happens then? It tries to lock down, and then when it contracts, it opens back up again. Well, how, you don't know what that is, what level that is. Is it a 2,000? Is it a 1,000? Because you just shut it off, and all of a sudden you go, bleh, and that thing is white hot almost. And by the way, turbos can get white hot. That's what that EGT is for. You got to watch them. And if you're towing a big load, then most of you, when you tow a, too much of a load, and then you'll start off on the mountain, and you'll run it up, and all of a sudden you're at 1,600 RPM. You reach up and grab a gear, overdrive, you try to pull that overdrive, and it won't take the other gear. And you go, what the heck? Did that happen to me? Yes, it happened to me. That's reason I know you can't do it. It wouldn't accept the lower gear to pull out. So what you have to do is then you stop, and then you put it in gear, and we play the game again. You get a chance to cool down just a little bit. Then you pull out, you go through it, and then you go up. But this time, I'm not going to overdrive. I'm going to direct drive. And then when it gets to direct drive, it's happy. I'm happy, and the RPMs are good. Sitting around 20, 2100 RPM, and that thing's pulling like it's supposed to. Cooling is fine. Everything's down. The EGTs are good. But I had a guy when I had a chip in my Ford. You know, everybody likes more power, so I put a chip in a 99 Ford 7.3. Well, just because you can run 65 miles an hour coming out of Flagstaff up those mountains, and you weigh 26,000 pounds, just because it'll run that, don't mean that you do it. That's the only time a 7.3 ever overheated. And I got it stuck in that traffic, and if it hadn't been for a very courteous 18-wheeler letting me in so I could slow that son of a gun down, I'd have probably blown it up halfway up the mountain. But I was hot-rodding it out. I'm so proud of this new chip. Boy, it's running really good. I get up almost to the top, and my wife said, how does it feel to be looking at a motor when it's just getting ready to blow up or seize up? And then I looked at my gauge because it's a Ford. It's a Ford diesel. It never heats up. Bull. And that thing was completely past the red mark on the right-hand side, and I thought I was going to throw up. So he let me in. I got the speed back down to where his speed was. And so we putted on up the hill to the summit. I get over the summit, and I say, well, now it's do or die. Let's find out how good this AMSOIL that I've got in this truck does. And run that thing about probably a mile down the mountain at an idle. You know, it was fine. And everything went back to the normal. I drove it all the way in. I pulled a sample out and sent it in. Said, okay, for continual use, 6,000 miles. And I'm going, okay. So if you run the best lube you can get in an engine or transmission, any power steering, any of that stuff, and change it, it has to, if it's liquid, it has to be changed. There is no such fluid that is a lifetime. Oh, yeah, this is a lifetime. And then you ask them, okay, what's a lifetime? Whose lifetime, mine or yours? Five years, 100,000 miles. Okay, so the 5 years, 100,000 miles. Now I know. Okay, that's not my lifetime. If I'm a trucker, how many miles does a 18-wheeler across the road, how many miles do they run a year? A million?
1: No. Like that, Jim? About somewhere between 60 and 100,000.
0: 60 and 100,000 miles.
1: Depending on where you run out of. If you run on the East Coast, it's less because the distances between terminals are smaller. If you run if you run out across country all the time, and because not everybody runs across country, they terminal things out. But 60 to 100,000, more 100, maybe 120 if they're really moving. They move a lot of freight.
0: How many vehicles approximate do you see that the turbos have spun up and actually failed on the side of the freeway?
1: Well, not on the side of the freeway, not so much, but just overall, more than you know. It's pretty common actually to have turbo failures. On the side of the freeway, it's, you know, here in town. Because we only have one freeway, or we have two, kind of one and a half, you know. So it's you know, by the time you make it to Eloy, you know, you're out of town. By the time you make it to Benson.
0: Okay, now I got a question. I'm playing the devil's advocate right now, or with the public, because I know the public has a don't understand a whole lot of this. But if you go from here to Casa Grande every day, what could possibly happen? And you're driving your vehicle. It's got a turbo in it. It's got an EGT responder on it. And all of a sudden your EGT starts going up, and you go, oh, my gosh, I just changed the oil. I had the oil changed 2 weeks ago, and it's fine. All right, now we got to get out of that oil stuff and go to what can cause this unit to heat up. How about the bugs popping your front of your radiators and stuff?
1: Very true.
0: And then that's creating additional heat. So you've got, now you're operating in a horrible climate. And well, so there are so many things. And when you go in and have an oil change, this is the difference between an oil change and an oil service. You go in, you get an oil change. I'm going to take my diesel in, I'm going to get an oil change on it. They're going to change the filter on it. They're going to drop the oil plug at the bottom. They're going to drain the oil out of it because it's still going to be at operating temperature when they get there. And then they're going to pull the caps off the top. They're going to put the plug back in the bottom, put the oil filters back on. Hopefully they fill up the oil filter with oil and put it in so it won't do a dry start. And then they fill it up, check the level. It's good. Slap it on the bumper and send it on its way. That is an oil change. This is an oil service. They go in, you got a certified tech or a technician that knows what you're looking for. They're looking for things like oil seepage or oil leak. They just need to write it down and make me aware that that's what's going on to it. And because nobody's holding a gun to my head, said I got to fix it. Because I know that a quart of oil is cheaper than fixing that oil leak on that the pan, on the, having to pull a pan and put an oil gasket on it. I know that it's cheaper to run a quart of oil, so I'm just going to puke a quart of oil out when I, you know, I'll run it when it. Well, what you're doing is you're waiting on it to starve the transmission or the engine for oil, and then it's going to seize the motor or it's going to take the engine out. And so there you go. If it's leaking, it needs to be fixed. And oil seepage, as Brian Fuller will tell you, is a leak. Any way you want to describe it, it's a leak. So when you're doing this stuff, on oil, let me get back to the oil service. Oil service, they're going to, somebody's going to go in there, it looks to these things. They're going to write it all down. They're going to do a lube on the joint, on the joints that has grease dirt in it. They're going to check everything, including the oil filter is going to be changed, but they're going to do an air filter check. They're going to do a cabin air filter check. They're going to go from end to end and make sure there's nothing hanging off like a broke hanger for a muffler or something like that. And they're going to write this stuff down. And then I have the option to whether or not I want to fix it or drive it until the parts start falling off like they do on a farm. So, you know, that, and then when they slap it on the bumper and send it on its way, I pay about $280 for an oil change, oil service on my truck. That's full synthetic all the way from top to bottom. That's the oil filters. That's air filters. And they say, well, your air filter looks pretty good. Really? I've drove it about 6,000 miles. Oh, well, it's still clean. I don't care what it is. Put me an air filter in there. Air filter run about $30, something like that. Because the next time, by the time I get ready to do it again, that little bit of dirt that it's retained right now is going to be a lot of dirt. And, you know, so what am I doing? I'm going to drive it till I have to go in, stop whatever I'm doing, drive the truck back down and have a filter put in it. Or I've got something going on with it that I don't understand or it's acting stupid. It's kind of like a battery. How many people, if you do oil service, they check the battery. So you go in, batteries in Tucson, Arizona, last 24 to 36 months. If they're a good battery and if a late model, keep in mind the charging system on an older car is not quite up to date and don't quite work as well as most of your charging systems on these cars do. The alternators, they're a little bit weaker. They're smaller, but they seem to do the job. But when you're looking for these things, you try to get it before it gets you. If you see a battery cable, it's got white on it. If the cable end where it goes on the battery, that's corrosion. when you service that battery, don't forget that little about an inch to inch and a half inside the cover on that battery cable going down, mostly on the white one, I mean a red one. And if you look in there, you'll see white. That needs to be serviced. That needs to be eaten out. What you can do if you do it yourself, or be careful now, because when you pull those battery cables off, you may have to reset everything when you put it back together unless you know what you're doing. So Google it, take it to your favorite shop, or good luck with it when you do it. Take your little red drink cup, put about half inch of baking soda in the bottom of that cup, and then fill it up about three quarters full, and you'll be able to get most of that cable sitting in there. You may have to hold it while you soak it, but you need to get that stuff out of that casing. And if you do that, you stand a better chance on it working like you're supposed to. Then when you get ready to put the cable in back on the post, be sure and clean the inside of the cable then. Clean the outside on it. Make sure it's all clear. Spend a little bit of time on it. A little TLC, tender loving care. And look at the top of your battery. If your battery has liquid on it, that's not good. Batteries don't leak. Ask Brian Fuller. Batteries do not leak.
1: Let's not forget about our sponsor, Jerry.
0: Right. And when we're doing, when you get through with that, put it all back on. You can use Vaseline on top of the battery. And they say, oh, Vaseline's petroleum, so it can, you can, it catch on fire. You ain't seen nothing until you see the the fluid inside of a battery catch on fire. All right.
1: That's
0: so
1: a bad day.
0: That's my do-it-yourself, take a peek. If you find something that don't look right on it, get a second opinion. And if something doesn't sound right when you're driving it, get a second opinion. Because you're not losing your mind, your car is trying to talk to you. All right, let's get to the sponsors of this show. One, I want to thank everybody sticking around on the sponsors. They're good. Frontier Towing especially. 527-48-1100 for any of your towing needs. 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Simmons Drive Shaft Specialist, that's just exactly what it is. Wade over there, 820-884-0217. Monday through Friday, 7 to 5, most weeks. Every now and then he has to take off to go handle something. And don't forget, test first, don't guess. Brian Fuller got a beautiful shop. It voted one of the most high-tech shops on the West Coast, and yes, he's that good. And he also has a stall for classics. He can fix just about anything. In fact, I told a guy one time, if Brian Fuller can't fix it, because he called me, he said he's putting it into Brian's place over on the west side. He said, what do you think? And I said, if Brian can't fix it, sell it. So, and that's really true, because Brian's that good. So, also, let's see who we got. All right, I want you to save some fuel. So while you're saving fuel, this is what I want you to do. I want you to take your foot off the accelerator, like Brian Fuller would tell you. All in favor of saving fuel, raise your right foot. I want you to make sure that your car has had the adequate service on it. There's a difference between a major service and an oil change. An oil change is just exactly that, oil change. And, you know, it's sad, but most people think if I take it in for oil change, including my brother, if I take it in for an oil change, they will naturally look at the rest of it and get it all updated with all the filters and stuff like that.
2: One minute, Jerry.
0: And when they didn't do it, and it cost him a compressor on his Toyota. So, anyway, just make sure, don't hot rod, and you're going to save money right there on this gas thing. And it looks like we're just about out of time. Somebody's squeezing me down at the other end at the studios. How much time do I have left?
2: About 30.
0: How much time do I have? How much time do I have, Jim? Because Kip's going to lie to me.
1: You got about 30 seconds. 30, 40 seconds.
0: All right, 30 seconds. To all, I want to wish everyone a happy Mama Day tomorrow. And for you guys that's going to forget it, you're going to earn what you're going to get.
1: I know.
0: No, y'all have a good, happy Mother's Day. And remember, that's probably the only one you got. I did have one up until 2009, and we spoiled her rotten, and I'm glad we did. I have no regrets. I want you to do the same thing. So until next weekend, God bless. Drive safe. Thanks, Jim. Thanks, Tip. Appreciate that lady behind the phones. Until next week, bye-bye.
1: Bye-bye.